0: baseline, and first baseman Jared Young dove. It's fantastic play toward the line to get him out. 0-2. Off speed, fouls it off. Hey, let's take 10 seconds for stations to identify themselves. 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
0: Grandin hits another one here down the first baseline, just foul. Count stays 0-2. Zach Thornton on the mound. Second start, 46 pitches to this point. He's a guy from the left side. You don't say this very often. He's that Iron Mike from the left side. He throws right over the top. This great extension. Doesn't throw hard. This pitch, Brandon swings and misses. Pitch was off the plate. Little cutter. That's his main pitch. That's one out.
2: Kind of really started to become a big-time prospect a couple of years ago. And he came quickly. I mean, at the end of 24, he was at high A and restarted there in 2025, was quickly promoted to double A. And
0: Derek Hill steps in, first pitch swinging, foul ball off his foot. And Derek goes down, drops the bat. Now he's sitting there stretching a little bit. I think that got him on the front foot, probably right in the instep. We saw this with Alec Bohm the other day. He's up now, walking around.
2: This year he made five starts for AA Binghamton and seven appearances, six starts at AAA. All told, in the minor leagues this season, he had a 4.25 ERA and a 1-5 record in the minors. 55 hits allowed and 55 innings of work. 23 walks as well, so that's a whip. 1.4. And that's in the minors.
0: Yeah. And here he is. Well, Derek Hill shakes it off. He steps back in. It's 0-1. One out. Top of the fourth. The pitch takes it inside for a ball. You kind of started to talk about where he was from out of Grand Canyon University, telling us. I thought it was interesting when I looked up at all the other schools that he's been at, believe it or not. The pitch. And that's a ball. He's out of Lawrence Free State High School. That's in Kansas. From there, he went to Barton Community College. From there, he also played for the Elizabethton River Riders. And the pitch here, 2-1. This ball's hit down the left field line, and it just goes foul.
2: Derek Hill thought that was foul off the bat and then started to run at the last second because it wasn't as foul as he initially thought. But
0: counts 2-2 now. I got to wait a second here as Soto's getting a ball in the outfield. Yeah, so he went from community college and played in the Appalachian League a little bit, so he kept playing. Stayed busy. 2-2 count. Thornton rocks and he fires. That is right down the middle. He takes it for a strike. Not going to be a challenge. It's a fifth strikeout for him. I'll bring up JT Realmuto. And then from there, he played for the Mahoning Valley Scrappers, the inaugural MLB Draft League. So that kind of raised his stock. That got him to Grand Canyon University. And then he went and played for West Virginia Black Bears of the MLB Draft League before he got drafted. First pitch to JT. It's a ball.
2: Kind of a grinder.
0: Big time grinder. And if you want to play at this level, there are lots of ways to get out there and get there. 1-0 pitch. This ball's hit off the end of the bat towards center in the air. In comes Ewing. He's very fast. He lays out, and he can't catch it. It's in and out of his glove. JT hops up. He's going into second, head first slide, and he makes it. Ewing on the swing, backed up one full step, and then had to come flying in. What an effort. Full layout. And he got a piece of it, but the ball kicked up and out of his glove.
2: When JT, he's fortunate that ball bounded away. JT wasn't running all that hard out of the box. It looked like he was more watching it. I don't know if he thought off the bat it was going to be caught, but the ball really died out there in center. So he'll get a double out of it.
0: Yeah, he will.
2: And he could use it. He comes in with a 418 OPS against lefties.
0: So now Thornton will be working out of the stretch to Bryson Stott. The first pitch, and that's a ball away. Top of the fourth, 1-0. Phil's on top. Base runners JT on second base with two outs. Bryson struck out back in the second inning. Thornton set. Quick check of the runner at second base. The pitch. Check swing. Doesn't go. That's a ball. Yeah, I mean, if you want to play, just grind it out. You know, don't quit playing baseball if you're a college kid until you're done. And sometimes you need extra playing time or extra reps. There's lots of places to do that now. Wood bat leagues if you're a hitter. 2-0 pitch. And he takes it away. Ball three. Lindor is playing up the middle against Stott. Second base, Mauricio. He's not, though. They're kind of pinching the middle. 3-0 takes it. Count runs 3-1. Phils have had some chances here in the first four innings. This would be a great run here to pick up. Bryson Stott through this month has been terrific with RBIs. The 3-1. And that's a called strike. Bryson had already had a step out of the box thinking it was a ball.
2: I think he thought that might have been high, but maybe outside. I don't know, but yeah. I think it was a strike.
0: Yep. Yeah, good strike. Takes his timeout, steps out, takes a breather. 3-2 count now, two outs. Top of the fourth, runner on second is JT. Zach Thornton, left-handed, comes set. Rocks and fires. This ball's hit right at the first baseman. He goes down to a knee. That's Jared Young. Takes it himself and gets Bryson stopped for the third out of the inning. So JT does get the double, but the Phils get no runs. We'll head to the bottom of the fourth inning. Phils are still up by one.
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0: 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Toyota, let's go Phils. Bottom of the fourth inning, Phils up 1-0. There's been some hard contact, really, from both teams. Just not a lot of scoring at this point. Bo Bichette hitting in the three-hole for the Mets. He will step in. He struck out back in the first inning against Zach. Wheeler's first pitch. And that's taken for a strike.
2: Bo Bichette, who was serenaded routinely last week at Citizens Bank Park.
0: How?
2: Not.
0: Oh, you can't. Yeah. You're not going to tell
2: nicely.
0: Me.
2: Nicely.
0: 0-1 pitch. Wow, he was way late. Hits that just past the door in the on deck circle.
2: And Bichette, of course, was by all accounts ready to sign with the Phillies in the offseason and pivoted at the last second and went to the Mets. He went 1-for-12 in that series.
0: Oh. 0-2 pitch. Sweeper off the plate for ball.
2: And I think the fans at home got a big kick out of that.
0: They liked that, did they?
2: And Bichette has been swinging the bat really well over the last month or so, but not in that three-game set against the Phillies.
0: I mean, his last 20 games hitting at a 372 clip. The 1-2. This ball's hit down the third baseline and fair. That's going to go down into the corner. Over goes Sosa. Bichette will stroll on in with a double to lead off the inning here in the bottom of the fourth inning. Ball was just hooked right around the third base bag.
2: Yeah, that ball just kind of hung there in the middle of the plate. Not a great location. Bichette did what he's supposed to do with a pitch like that.
0: Yeah. It is always remarkable to me when I see Bichette hit, the amount of movement, his pre-stance, pre-leg kick, there's just movement like crazy. So it'll be Francisco Lindor now with a runner on second base, nobody out, bottom of the fourth. Trey Turner is going to hold the runner. First pitch to Lindor. That's a ball. Lindor flew out back in the first inning. Switch hitter hitting from the left side. Pretty square stance. Rests that bat on his shoulder. Wheeler checks the runner. The pitch. Same pitch off the plate. Ball two.
2: I've just seen Wheeler here the last few starts. Just seems like he's constantly fighting himself, his command. With the one or two pitches.
0: 2-0 delivery. Ball's hit right at Bryson Stott. That's going to move the runner. Stott does get it and flips it over to first for the out. Bichette hustles on down to third. So now there's a runner at third base with less than two out for the Mets. Yeah, I mean, it's a lot of pitches. And was it the last game? He didn't get into the sixth, but it had been a while for him that he hadn't pitched into the sixth inning. In fact, I think it was the first game of the year for him that he didn't go six. All the rest of the time he went six. As the infield in now against Jared Young. And the first pitch is just inside against Young. All the way around, boom, in on the cut. He's probably the deepest of all of them, two steps back. The rest of them on the cut of the grass. Wheeler sets, kicks and fires. Foul ball. Count runs 1-1.
2: Young is a guy, a left-handed hitter, who plays exclusively against righties, but he's done a decent job for them as a left-handed platoon player. He just doesn't hit lefties at all.
0: Zach, out of the stretch, counts 1-1. The pitch runs high. Outfield, regular depth, straight up. See if Zach can get him to swing over the top of something here. 2-1 count. Bichette takes his lead. The pitch runs away. That's a ball. 3-1. Not even close. In fact, some of his misses have been big, right? They're not competitive. Well, Jared Young, who flew out in the second, now has a hitter's count. It's 3-1. Zach's pitch. And it's a little blooper over Bryce Harper's head. That's going to be a base hit. And the Mets are going to be on the board here. The score is going to be 1-1. Total jam shot, but it worked.
2: That barely made the outfield grass, to be perfectly honest with you. Maybe 10 feet less beyond the dirt.
0: Yeah, he throws a little slider or cutter in there and jams him. But the result works out for the Mets. A.J. Ewing will step in. Left-handed hitter. Got a base hit his first time up in the second. Pitch. Little ground ball toward Trey Turner up the middle. He's going to get it. He got it. Takes it himself. Throws it after stepping on the bag, and he's late with the throw. Now, Ewing can absolutely fly. Got jammed a little bit.
2: Yeah, ball wasn't hit that hard. Turner had to come in. Field didn't take a great hop for him, so he kind of has to make sure he secures it. Two little shuffle steps going to the bag at second, but at least getting the lead runner.
0: Yep.
2: But again, now you got the really speedy Ewing. And with two outs, we'll see if the Mets have any designs on maybe getting him in motion, see if they can't get him into scoring position.
0: Johnny Mauricio, the hitter from the left side, scores 1-1, two outs, bottom of the fourth, pick over to first. Now they got him. It's a pickoff. Harp's running into second base. He flips it to Turner. Turner does not tag it, but now the umpire calls him out of the baseline. Once the throw is made, Ewing tried to get out of the way. He had to do it through the baseline, and you can't do that. So nice job by Zach Wheeler to pick him off. But the Mets do get one. They even the score. It's 1-1 as we head to the top of the fifth inning.
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0: Well, it's 1-1 here in the top of the fifth inning. Edmundo Sosa will be the hitter. He's hitting in the 9 spot today. Lined out back in the second inning. Still facing Zach Thornton, and the first pitch swinging is Edmundo for a strike. 4 hits apiece. Mets got one on one of the softer singles we have seen in a while.
12: Mm-hmm.
0: It all still works. Sosa, right side of the plate, the pitch. This ball's fouled over toward the first base side in the air, and over goes Jared Young, but it runs into the camera pit.
2: What do you think Jared Young is telling Juan Soto? Hey, you know, I got the ribby. You may have hit your 397, but.
0: Which one was more spectacular?
2: Right.
0: Yeah, he's rubbing it in his face. That's what he's doing. I like it. 0-2 pitch. Swing and a miss right over the top of it. Strike three. 3 pitches and a strikeout there. And that's the 6th punch out now for Zach Thornton.
2: The ball that Young hit was 56 miles an hour off the bat.
0: Yeah. That's.
2: I mean, honestly, if Harper's not in, I mean, I know why he's in, but
0: yeah,
2: if he's not in, he might actually have a chance to go back and catch that ball.
0: I agree. I'm with you. Yep. Trey Turner steps in. First pitch, swinging. This ball's hit high towards center field. Back goes Ewing. He's all the way back to the track. Slows down and catches it 2 steps from the wall. Ball was hit very well by Trey Turner, but just to the wrong part of the ballpark.
2: And he swung at the first pitch.
0: Again, I need to go back and look. My memory's serving me. That has to be 6-7 plate appearances, its first pitch swinging.
2: Was he on the reach on error in the third?
0: Maybe 6 out of 7. I'll have to go look. It's been a lot.
2: That one was the second pitch.
0: Oh, okay. Yeah. 2 outs. Kyle Schwarber. Step in. Kyle singled and walked today. First pitch takes it down low for a ball. Interesting defense here. Beatty, the third baseman, is playing the shortstop hold. Lindor is over way up the middle, but Mauricio, the second baseman, is pinching the middle. 1-0 pitch. That's hit high towards center field. This ball's hit pretty well, but it looks like Ewing's got a beat on it, and he camps under it. A couple of long fly balls there to end the inning for Zach Thornton, and that's a quick inning for him as well, as the lefty doesn't throw real hard, but he's very effective. Kind of got the Phillies stymied right now as they head to the bottom of the fifth. Still knotted up at one.
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0: Bottom of the fifth inning. It'll be Ronnie Mauricio for the Mets here. He's hitting in the seventh spot for the Mets today. First pitch from Zach Wheeler is ground ball right at the second baseman. That's Bryson Stott. And that's one pitch, one out. Well done.
2: You could use a little bit of that, too.
0: Yeah. You are kidding. Each team today has four hits. Each team has one run, and each team has one error at this point. Rhett Beatty, playing third base for the Mets, steps in. He's left-handed, hitting .217 coming into this game. There's been a downhill climb for him. Really, he's just kind of went two for his last 33. First pitch, he takes it outside for ball. There's three home runs. He's got some pop. Alec Bohm, the third baseman, all the way in on the cut. Zach Wheeler's 1-0, fouled straight back. I think that got a little piece of the umpire. He's fine. Count runs 1-1. Beatty, a 2019 first-round pick, 12th pick overall out of high school for these Mets. 1-1 pitch. That misses away. Count runs 2-1. He actually had committed to the University of Texas out of high school, but then signed. He was a Gatorade Player of the Year. Senior year, he hit .624 with 19 home runs in high school. 2-1. Swings over the top of it. Just can't imagine. 19 home runs in 93 at-bats as a high school kid. I was still trying to learn how to just hit a baseball out of the field. That 2019 draft year had some names, man. Adley Rutschman out of Oregon State. Bobby Witt Jr. Andrew Vaughn. Great draft year in 19. 2-2 count, and Zach fires. That's a foul ball. Count runs 2-2, still stays right there. Both teams have their ABS challenges. We haven't had a challenge yet today. Wheeler, 2-2, the pitch. Swing and a miss. Got him swinging. Boy, Brett Beatty, two for his last 34 now.
2: Done 33 games without a homer. He had 18 homers last year.
0: It's a struggle.
2: That was a pretty good split, and that's good to see. That split, I think, has been running on him a little bit, running away from those lefties and way off the plate, so it's good to see him get that downward action on it.
0: Luis Torrens going to step in. Struck out in his first time up. This time, first pitch swing and hits a ground ball to Bryson Stott. And he snuggles that in and throws him out. That was a really good inning there for Zach Wheeler. He needed a quick inning. He's kind of getting those pitch count rolled up there. We head to the top of the sixth. We have a pretty good game rolling here. It's 1-1. It'll be Scott Fransky when we come back.
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2: Go to the sixth inning and Bryce Harper leads off for the Phillies. It's a 1-1 ball game. Each team with four hits. Each team has committed an error. Harper ready to stand in, and the plate umpire is saying something to Bryce. I'm not sure. He did not charge anybody a pitch clock violation there, but hopefully he didn't charge Harper his timeout either. Thornton's pitch to Harper. He swings and grounds it foul, first base side. Bryce tonight is 1-for-2, singled home the Phillies' only run. That was in the first, his 48th run batted in. Flied out to the warning track and right his last time up. The 0-1, swing and a miss. Thornton seems to be getting a little better as the game goes along. Gave up three straight hits to start the game. He was down 1-0, but since then he's only allowed one hit. 0-2 pitch. Fouled back. And the Phillies struggles against left-handed starters. We've got a new name on that list, Zach Thornton. It's an ever-growing list.
0: It's not funny, is it?
2: Here's the wind of the 0-2. Swung on line back up the middle. There's a base hit for Harper. And a leadoff man aboard for the Phillies. Well, Thornton with his five innings of work, only a run on four hits. Carson Palmquist gave up one run in 3 1/3. He was more of an opener, but he did end up going into the fourth inning. Allowed only two hits. Foster Griffin before that, 7 1/3, gave up one run. Phillies this year hitting .210 against left-handed starters. Here's Bohm. And the pitch swung on, hit in the air, foul, out of play, first base side. Bohm is 0-for-2 tonight. He lined into a double play his last time up. Wasn't hit all that hard, kind of a soft looping drive over to first, but it was right at the first baseman who made the catch and then dove for the bag, and Schwarber was too far off the base. So he was doubled off. The 0-1, and that is down low. So Bohm, 0 for his last 12 now.
0: Can really use something in the gap here. I mean, that's where he lives. He's not a pull guy by any means. Just not.
2: 1-1 the count, the pitch. Swung on, hit right on one hop to third. Beatty's got it to second, one on to first. Another double play.
0: Sorry about that, but right on cue, as I say, he's not a pull guy. He hooks the ball to the third baseman, and that's where he's not a guy that really likes to pull in the air. So when he pulls on the ground, and that's, you know, he's just not a real fast guy.
2: Mets have activity going in their bullpen. The bases are now clear. And Brandon Marsh, the batter. He's 0 for 2 tonight. And the pitch. It's a fastball, and it's in for a strike. Marsh robbed of a hit. A run-saving catch at first by Young, diving to the line as this pitch misses. 1-1 the count. Breaking ball. Thornton, in his only other start in the major leagues, 4 runs in 4 1/3 to the Nats. It's a swing and a miss. One ball, 2 strikes, 2 outs, 6th inning. Thornton steps, kicks, and deals, and the pitch is outside. Phillies start the night tied for the best road record in baseball since the 1st of May. Them and Milwaukee, 2-2. Swing and a miss. Struck him out. But this place, City Field, a whole different story for the Phils the last few years. And the Phils through 5.5 tonight in a battle again. It's the Phillies 1 and the Mets 1.
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2: Top of the order for the Mets here against Zach Wheeler as his first pitch misses up high for ball one. We start the bottom of the sixth inning with a score tied 1-1. Benj, Soto, and Bichette. Benj 1-for-2 on the night, the 1-0. And a swing and a high fly ball. Center field, not very deep. Hill needs help. Marsh coming over from right field, and Marsh is going to make the catch. Brandon Marsh, boy, tip your cap to him. He never gave up on it. He came sprinting over from right field. And Derek Hill lost it, and Marsh was there to save him.
0: There are so many good things in a broken play like this. The first thing is that Derek Hill immediately starts waving his arm. He's not, like, trying to find it. He's like, I don't see it, waving his arm. And therefore, Brandon Marsh doing his job. Same with Sosa, but Marsh on his horse. Wow. Great play.
2: Here's Soto, who's 0 for 2. And Wheeler's pitch to Juan Soto. Swung on, fouled away.
0: It's one of the things in today's game that has, everybody sees it, all the cards in the back pocket. So if you ever go to a game or you listen to us talk about it, the guys go out there with positioning, it sits in their back pocket, and that's what they go by.
2: The pitch. Soto takes down and in.
0: Here's what happens with the cards. Pretty soon you don't start talking to the guy next to you. You don't have to. I don't have to look over at Brandon or over to there and say, hey, I'm playing to the line. I'm pinching the middle. So that's one of the things where you have to communicate. It doesn't matter when or where.
2: 1-1. And that pitch missed outside. Splitter.
0: I just think with those cards, a lot of time, now what I'm saying is there, Brandon, who doesn't take anything for granted, he knew where he was and so forth, too many players don't know where the guy is next to him. They don't communicate.
2: 2-1 pitch to Soto. Check swing, breaking ball, and they ask at third base. He did not go around. And it's now 3-1. And with the power of Juan Soto, Zach Wheeler pitching carefully to the Mets slugger here in the bottom of the sixth. Tie game. 3-1 offer. Swing at a bouncer right side. Three hops. Stott has it. Flips it to first. And there is out number two.
0: Well, your citizen stats leader. How about the Yankees' Paul Goldschmidt? He hit his fourth leadoff home run the other day of the season at age 38. He now owns each of the four oldest leadoff homers in Yankees history.
2: Wow.
0: How about that? Citizens, the official bank of the Phillies.
2: Yeah, not your prototypical leadoff hitter type.
0: No.
2: Certainly. Here's Bo Bichette with two down on the pitch to Bichette. He swings and it's a ground ball to third. Bohm is up with it. Throw across is in time. And that will do it for the Mets. Six strong so far for Zach Wheeler. We're headed to the seventh in New York. It's a 1-1 game.
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0: Let's stop the seventh inning. Your PGW game summary. Zach Wheeler, six innings, four hits so far. It's 1-1. Trey Turner's got a hit. It's a double. Harp's got a couple of hits, but it's a tight game right now. Zach Thornton is out of the game for the Mets, but he pitched well. Threw a lot of pitches in the first inning at 19 and then just kind of cruised through. And so it's a very good game here in the top of the seventh inning. Your PGW fueling this future.
2: And the Mets are going to their bullpen. It'll be right-hander Huascar Brazoban to take over on the hill. Thornton goes 6-78 pitches, the exact same number of pitches for Zach Wheeler through six innings. Derek Hill leads off against him. First pitch changeup. Swing and a miss. And it's 0-1. As it'll be Hill, Realmuto, and Stott due up here against Brazoban. In a 1-1 game, the pitch ground ball left side. Diving Beatty's got it, but he'll have no play at first. And Derek Hill with an infield hit. He's got a 7-game hit streak. And here lately, he's getting the starts. Pinch hit appearance against lefties, but I think his last three hits are all off righties.
0: How about that? I mean, he's the best thing right now is he's putting the bat on the ball. I mean, he's hitting the ball. He's on the barrel. He has a ton of speed, and so you love to have more speed on the lineup or on the bases.
2: So Hill is aboard, and that'll bring up JT Realmuto, who also has hit righties way better than lefties. That's a season-long issue. The pitch swing and a little cue ball off the end of the bat. Young backhands it, and he'll take it to first base, so it works like a sacrifice. And there's one away, three unassisted. So figure, just explain this to me, okay? Coming into tonight.

0: base percentage against lefty relievers.
1: Why?
0: 2-0. Stott takes. It's a strike.
1: Well, we need to have a little study group on that.
0: Okay.
1: I don't know. I mean, could it be something, is it including pinch hitting in there? Like,
0: well, sure. Any left-handed reliever.
1: Right?
0: Yeah.
1: Maybe the flow of the game?
0: 2-1 pitch. And that is outside. And again, they have faced some pretty good lefties, but not for a while. The marquee lefties you think about in the game. It's been a while since they had to face Sale or somebody like that. Razoban's 3-1. Stott takes. That's outside. It's ball four.
1: I don't know. You know, I haven't really dug into that. It's definitely a head-scratcher because in the past, I don't think that's really happened to them before. I just, you know, do the numbers work out that way? JT's, you know, hitting 200.
0: Phillies are going to pull Sosa back here with the righty on the mound. And they're going to go to Justin Crawford. And Justin Willard, the pitching coach, is going to race out to the hill. The Mets made no other staff changes today with the dismissal of Carlos Mendoza, who issued a statement, said, "I'm sorry I didn't bring a championship to Queens." He thanked ownership in the front office and the fans and the players. 206 and 199, his record. And of course, got his team to the league championship series in 2024. His first year at the helm. Andy Green is in charge now. He had been their senior vice president of baseball development, essentially running their minor leagues. And Green, who's got some big league experience with the Padres a few years back.
1: As a coach?
0: As a manager.
1: Manager.
0: He was the
1: manager
0: of the Padres from 2016 to 2019.
1: Okay. So anyway, he played a little bit as well.
0: He actually ended up playing here right at the end of his career for just a handful of games in 09 with the Mets. They've got Beatty in on the grass. The pitch to Crawford is down at in ball one. Razoban immediately dealing with a landing spot. He's kicking around the dirt there. And Torrens now is kicking around the dirt near the plate. And Gabe Morales is trying to use his own shoe to pat down some of the dirt right near the plate. Crawford pinch hitting, and he swings and fouls one over on the third base side. He's 1-for-7 as a pinch hitter. You've got two on and one out. Razoban at the belt, and the pitch. Swing and a foul. Third base side again. Seventh inning of a 1-1 game. Crawford batting 243 overall with two homers. Down to the count here to Razoban into his 34th game of the year. The 1-2. And that's a called third strike on the inside corner as he runs that two-seamer back on the inside edge. And Crawford is caught looking.
1: Saw Gabe Morales was really locked in on Crawford there because after the take, he put his hand right on top of his helmet. And, boy, he waited until he got out of the box, and then there was a little move by the umpire, like, okay, thought he was going to get a challenge there. But
0: well, that'll leave it in the hands of Trey Turner here in the seventh. Two on, two out, the pitch. Turner takes the first pitch, and it's down low for ball one. Turner tonight is 1-for-3, reached on an error. He's doubled off the wall. He's flat out deep to center the pitch. Check swing, he went. And it's a strike, 1-1. 2-for-10 is Trey, lifetime against Razoban, the 36-year-old righty. One ball, one strike. And the pitch, swing and a miss.
1: Threw that one by him.
0: Yeah. So 1-2 the count now. Outfield shaded the other way. Razoban ready. Here's the pitch. Swung on. Line to left. That's a base hit. Hill around third. They'll wave him to the plate. Soto with the throw. It's coming home. It's late. And Trey Turner with an RBI single, his second hit of the night, has put the Phillies back in front. It's 2-1.
1: There's Trey Turner. In the National, now this is the fourth game for him now. If you think about it, just looking at hits, he's got at least two hits in a game.

0: four times now, so that's good. And he's spraying the ball around. He's hitting it deep. He's on the barrel, and he went deep in the count there. So that's what you want to see.
1: So the Phillies have their second one-run lead of the night. Here comes Kyle Schwarber, as Schwarber will stand in against Brazoban. He's one for two tonight, pardon me, with a single and a walk. The pitch, it's down and in, ball one. Kind of funny, Don Mattingly, who was asked about Trey Turner today, and he just sort of brushed it off. They said, what do you think about how Trey's swinging? And he said, as if it's a total non-issue. he's swinging fine.
0: It kind of is now.
1: Yeah, well, now it is. 1-0 pitch. Swung on, line towards right. It'll be caught by Young, lunging to his right with a backhand grab. And Young makes another fine defensive play again to save a run for the Mets. One run in the inning on two hits. There were two left. It is stretch time in New York. Phillies 2 and the Mets 1.
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1: Bottom of the seventh inning, it's 2-1 Phillies. Trying to snap a 10-game losing streak in this building. Francisco Lindor leads off. First pitch from Wheeler is a fastball, and it's in for a strike. 0-1. Four-seamer at 95 to start off Lindor. Wheeler the windup, and the righty deals. And it's down and in, breaking ball. Lindor, Young, and Ewing do up here for the Mets. Nobody throwing yet out of the Phillies' bullpen. The Phillies shuffle the defense a bit in the outfield now. Here's the 1-1. Swing and a miss. Brandon Marsh moves over to left field after Sosa left the game for the pinch hitter Crawford. He takes over in center. And Derek Hill will move from center to right. Wheeler the windup in the 1-2 pitch. Swung on, popped in the air, foul out of play. No decision for Zach Thornton, who goes six, gives up a run on five hits, a walk, and seven strikeouts. One ball, two strikes. And the pitch. Swing and a foul. He got a piece of it. Just stayed alive. Lindor 0 for 2 tonight and still hitless since his return from the injured list. Tomorrow, late afternoon baseball here at Citi Field. As as Alan Ronhell will make the start for the Phillies. 4:10 start time tomorrow. Wheeler's 1-2 pitch. Breaking ball missed outside. Wheeler, who has had back-to-back eight-pitch innings in the fifth and the sixth to help him get a little deeper into this game. He's at 84 pitches total. 2-2 on the way. Swung on, hit in the air, left center. Crawford to his right is there. He'll make the catch. And there's out number one. Christian Scott, 2-0 record, a 3.10 ERA, expected to be activated to make the start for the Mets. Mets still haven't named a starter for Sunday, which the Phillies will feature Jesus Luzardo. One out, here's Young. The windup and the pitch. It's up high. Jared Young is 1-for-2. Singled, drove in a run in the fourth inning with the bloop base hit. Smoked it 56 miles an hour off the bat. It was a swing and a foul at the plate. Elsewhere tonight, the Reds jumped on Paul Skeens. They got four runs on him right away, but the Pirates have come back, tied it up. It's 4-4 bottom of the seventh inning of that one. 1-1. Swung on, hit in the air. Shallow right center. Crawford coming in. He's there. He's got it. Two down. Nationals in Baltimore tonight. Top of the seventh inning. Orioles lead it 2-1. Marlins take on the Cardinals. No score there in St. Louis. Top of the third inning. And the Braves will be playing out west again in San Francisco. They had the day off yesterday. They start a three-game set with the Giants tonight. They had to put Robert Suarez on the IL today, so they've lost their closer, have the Braves. Here's A.J. Ewing, and he takes down low. So the Braves have seen their lead in the East trimmed to four games. Closest the Phillies have been since they were 3.5 out on April the 16th. That was after game number 18 of the year. Tonight is game number 82 as we start the second half. A 1-0. And it's down and away to Ewing.
0: I apologize if I didn't hear this. It's halfway point. After tonight, every team, right, is halfway.
1: Is that right? The total number of baseball games will be over halfway. The 2-0, swing and a miss. But I would think just about everybody would be there.
0: Yep.
1: Tonight is number 82 for the Mets as well. Two balls, one strike, the pitch, swing, and a miss. Wheeler seems to be finishing with a flourish. He has retired now 9 in a row since that bloop base hit that tied the game. Two balls, two strikes. Wheeler kicks. Here's the pitch, and it's down low. Dodgers and Padres, Stock mentioned that one. They start in San Diego later on next hour. Cubs lead the Brewers 1-0 in the fifth. Jacob Mizorowski hit 105.5 apparently. 3-2, breaking ball, got him looking. And Ewing now wants to challenge.
4: They call the batter challenging the strike call.
1: A strike call, and Ewing wants to challenge it, and it's definitely low.
4: The pitch is a ball, New York could change the challenges.
1: So our first ABS challenge of the night, a good one for the Mets. That'll put the speedy Ewing on. Now, he's been on base, and he's been picked off twice. He had a base hit. He reached on a fielder's choice in the fourth. In the second inning, he was picked off, but the Phillies botched the rundown. In the fourth inning, they got the out when he vacated the baseline during the rundown. The pitch. And it's swung on and fouled off. And do you think Ewing is set to run again?
0: 100%. Yeah, I don't think that'll slow him down at all. He absolutely will try to run sometime in this at-bat. I'm a little surprised that Mauricio isn't taking a pitch, but...
1: The stretch by Wheeler. 0-1 the count. And the pitch. Mauricio fouls it back. Mauricio with two ground balls to second. He missed over a month with a fractured thumb. He just got back this week. Marcus Semien had to be placed on the IL as their run of injuries continues. 0-2 the count, a throw over to first. Out-of-town scores, as always, are brought to you by Oliver Heating, Cooling, Plumbing, and Electrical. You'll feel the difference. It's 2-1 here, Phillies lead. Wheeler trying to finish off the seventh. 0-2 on Ronnie Mauricio. And Wheeler's pitch, fouled back.
0: Counts to run in. 0-2 is not a great count. It's usually a waste pitch for a lot of pitchers. 1-2, 2-1, 2-2. Good counts to run in.
1: Two lefties warming up for the Mets. The Phillies have right-hander Jonathan Bolin up in their bullpen. Here's a throw over to first again, and Ewing dives back in. So now with two disengagements, Ewing will have a little more freedom.
0: Yeah.
1: Turner shaded, a step towards the middle. Bohm off the line at third, the 0-2 pitch. Swing and a miss, struck him out. High fastball got him. And seven strong innings tonight for Zach Wheeler back on his old home mound. He gives up just one run tonight to the Mets and will head to the eighth. Phillies have a 2-1 lead.
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0: Hey, Chick-fil-A, a nugget of the game. On October 2nd, 1965, Chris Short had one of the all-time greatest performances against the Mets, pitching 15... That's right, 15 scoreless innings in an 18-inning game that ended in a tie due to curfew.
1: The old curfew.
0: Yeah. I used to have one of those.
1: Wow.
0: Weren't they made to be broken?
1: Perhaps you still should.
0: Those were made to be broken, weren't they?
1: Mets are going to go with Cionel Perez, left-hander out of their bullpen, and he finishes his warm-up tosses, and now Luis Torrens goes out, and they talk it up. 30-year-old left-hander from Cuba, Cionel Perez, facing Harper, who is 4-for-4 with a homer in his career off of Perez. He's 2-for-3 tonight. And the pitch out of the way, swung on and foul, tipped into the mitt. And Torrens, he took a shot there. He throws the glove aside. I don't know if that got him on the thumb, jammed him. But he's in some pain right now. I mean, he slung that catcher's mitt off his hand right away.
0: Oh, yeah, that looks like it got him right in the thumb.
1: Well, he shakes it off, gets a little time to do so from the plate umpire. Perez 3-3 out of the bullpen for the Mets. He's got a 5.34 earned run average. It's 2-1, Phillies lead, top of the eighth inning. And the pitch, it's up high.
0: Scott, I'm not sure I have ever seen anybody pitch with the size of gold chain he's got wrapped around his neck.
1: 1-1 the count. And the pitch, swing and a miss. 99 on the fastball.
0: And that is a huge, bright gold chain. Now, he's pitching to Harp, so Harp's probably like, man, that's a cool chain. Love that thing.
1: Got a big ring on the end of it.
0: Yeah.
1: 1-2 on the way, and that's down low. Honestly, if anybody wanted to, they could just tell Gabe Morales, and he would need to be put
0: right.
1: That in his shirt.
0: Absolutely.
1: Two balls, two strikes. And Perez at the belt. Here's the pitch. Swung on, broken bat floater into right. Coming on and diving and making the catch is Carson Benz for the first out. Oh, no. They say no.
0: I don't think so, yeah.
1: Second base umpire Mike Malinsky says no. So does the first base umpire Doug Ennings. No catch, and we'll take a look closer on the video. Malinsky was calling it a catch, but Ennings was calling it a base hit. And they're not going to challenge. It is a base hit for Harper.
0: It's one of those base hits when Bryce Harper takes a full swing. As an outfielder, you typically take a step back. He's real lucky that didn't get by him.
1: So now Alec Bohm, Harper with a three-hit game tonight. Harper now has 10 hits in 16 at-bats against the Mets this year. The pitch. Bohm swings, hits a bouncer to second, should be two. Mauricio steps on second, throws to first, and Alec Bohm has hit into three double plays today. One on a line, two on the ground, and the bases are clear for Brandon Marsh. Let's pause for station identification here on the Phillies Radio Network.
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1: First pitch to Brandon Marsh. We're going to miss. That is 11 times he has grounded into a double play. Most on the club. 0-1. Perez working to Marsh, and the pitch is down and away. Three double plays and a strikeout. That's a tough night at the office.
0: Tough night. It is. Happens.
1: One one. Swing at a fly ball, shallow left. Going out, Lindor. Soto coming in. Lindor going out. He's going to make the catch. And Lindor pretty fired up, shouting as he makes that grab. And that will do it for the Phillies here in the eighth. We're going to the bottom of the eighth. Phillies going to the bullpen. They lead it 2-1.
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0: Your Independence Blue Cross Player Spotlight is on Trey Turner. He's got two more hits tonight. That gives him 8 hits now on the road trip. He's 4 doubles shy of 300. He had a double tonight to give him that little bit closer to that number. Independence Blue Cross, learn more at IBX.com.
1: Well, Ryan Kirkering's first pitch here to start the bottom of the eighth is hit on a line out to right. Derek Hill gets back, makes the grab. Brett Beatty is retired. One pitch, one out. As Kirkering, pitching for the second day in a row, takes over in the eighth. And we're going to get a pinch hitter here. Torrens is called back. It's going to be Francisco Alvarez. As the Phillies, with his 2-1 lead, hoping not to have to win in their last at-bat, as they've done 3 straight games. It's only happened a handful of times in the club's history that they've won 4 straight games in their final at-bat. The last time it happened was in 2012. Time called by Alvarez before stepping in. Just to have 3 straight last at-bat wins. Third team in baseball to do that this year. Hoping to avoid that fate tonight as the first pitch to Alvarez is down low. Kirkering a 5-0 record. He's gotten wins in each in 2 of those comeback wins. 1-0. And a swing and a foul tip. Big cut. Trying to tie the game there was Alvarez. He's got 8 homers on the year. Kirkering ready. And is 1-1. And that's a called strike. Alvarez challenging.
4: The batter is challenging the strike call.
1: And the result is a strike.
4: The call is confirmed. New York has 1 challenge remaining.
1: One and two, the count. Kirkering kicks the pitch. Bounces up there. Got Benj to follow. If anybody gets on, it'll be Juan Soto. There's nobody warming in the pen, so this is Kirkering's 8th all the way. Protecting a 1-run lead for Wheeler, the 2-2. Swing and a high pop-up. Foul first base side. It'll be out of play. So many fun numbers and stats about these last few games for the Phillies, these last few ninth innings. And none crazier than this one that we got from our pal Larry Costigan. The 2-2 swing and a miss. Struck him out. That in the first 78 games of the year, the Phillies scored 18 runs in the ninth inning. Total, 78 games. And this week, they scored 15 runs in the last 3 games in the ninth inning alone.
0: Well,
1: here's Carson Benj.
0: Whatever it takes, man.
1: Yeah. The pitch, and that's in there for a called strike.
0: I'll be honest, I want to take some of those runs and put them in this game. Can we do that?
1: Yeah. Benj, 1-for-3. 0-1 to count the pitch. Down low. Going to try to keep him off the bases. With Soto next. That way you guarantee Soto bats with nobody on base in the ninth. Kirkering pitching tonight for the third time in the last 4 days. 1-1. And the pitch swung on, foul tip. And this week has kind of been the first go for him as the sort of the actual eighth inning guy, right? Keller on the injured list. 1-2. Swing and a high pop-up. Shallow left. Boehm is out. He's calling for it. He's got it. And Orion Kerkering with a 1-2-3 eighth inning. And we're on to the ninth here at Citi Field. It's the Phillies 2 and the Mets 1.
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0: Well, Citizens Bank gears up to host the Midsummer Classic. Kids 14 and under can score a 2026 MLB All-Star Game pennant on Monday, June 29th at 6:40 p.m. when the Phillies welcome the Pirates to town.
1: First pitch to Derek Hill is fouled out of play, right side. Underway to start the ninth. Phillies 2, Mets 1. Derek Hill has had a big night again tonight. He's extended his hitting streak to 7 straight games. He had a base hit to start the 7th inning off of Waskar Brazoban that turned into the go-ahead run. He also had one of the great home run robberies we have seen in recent memory, the 0-1. And that's in there for a strike. That was on Juan Soto in the first inning. It would have put the Mets up 2-1. But Hill on the dead run from left center field over to right center field, leaping at the wall, arm way extended above the wall, pulled it back. The 0-2 pitch. It's up high.
0: You know what Greg Murphy called it? It was the Michael Jordan catch. Because I guess when he caught it, he was in the same pose as the famous Michael Jordan pose. I feel there's a poster coming around here somewhere.
1: 1-2 pitch on the way. And that's a called third strike. Derek Hill, no argument. Well, I'll have to get a look at that.
0: Yeah.
1: One away. It's going to be Soto, Bichette, and Lindor. The Mets will have their three best up there in the bottom of the ninth in what is right now a one-run ball game. Here's JT Realmuto. And the pitch to JT swung on and hit on a line to first. Young is there. He smoked that one.
0: Jared Young has been a busy individual tonight on some of these plays. Marsh lined out to him, or grounded out, made a diving play. Boehm lined out for a double play. There's another line drive.
1: Well, Young, I mean, we talk about Hill stealing two runs from the Mets. Young stole two runs from the Phillies. On the ball that Marsh hit in the first, and also the ball that Schwarber hit to end the seventh.
0: Yeah, that's right.
1: Here's Stott, and the pitch to Bryson is a little bit wide. Got some action in the stands behind the Phillies dugout, about 15 rows up. Security is all involved. I don't know.
0: I hope my son left.
1: 1-0 the count. Here's the pitch. Swing and a miss. I believe somebody is being escorted out.
0: Yeah, I got my binoculars up here, and he's going home.
1: Your son?
0: No, my son. Not my son.
1: 1-1. And that's a strike call. Stop tonight, 0-2, with a strikeout, a ground out, and a walk. Joan Duran warming, getting ready to pitch the bottom of the ninth. Phillies trying to end their 10-game losing streak here at Citi Field. 1-2. Cionel Perez with the pitch. Swung on, little bloop into left. That is going to fall in front of Soto for a base hit. And so Stott extends the inning against Perez, and that'll bring up Justin Crawford for his second at-bat. Beatty about even with the bag at third base, not quite onto the grass. And the pitch, Crawford slaps it. Well, foul. He was late on that. Sinker at 98.
0: I see that Justin's made a little tweak to his setup. He's still very wide, but he certainly has brought his hands closer to the shoulder, similar to Bryson Stott. I mean, Bryson did kind of the same thing, bringing him in.
1: 0-1 the count. Stott leading at first. Perez, long set, looks over at first now. Kicks, the runner goes. The pitch is taken for a ball. Throw to second, not nearly in time. And Stott with his 16th stolen base. Good job to get in scoring position with two down.
0: That's Paco. Paco goes over there and tells them. When he's got a count, he does his homework. And he's like, look, he knows these pitchers. And he gets right in the ear and he tells them, now, go, go now. Sometimes the guys don't go. And I think it drives Paco nuts sometimes.
1: 1-1. Crawford swings, high chop towards short. Lindor charges, thigh high bounce. He's got it, throws him out. And that will do it for the Phillies. No runs on a hit, one man left. We're going to the bottom of the ninth inning. Joan Duran looking to put an end to this losing streak at Citi Field. He'll try to close it. The Phillies lead 2-1.
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0: This copyrighted broadcast is presented by authority of the Philadelphia Phillies. It may not be reproduced or retransmitted in any form, and the accounts and descriptions of this game may not be disseminated without the express written consent of the Phillies.
1: The slimmest of margins for Joan Duran as he comes on to close this one out. The 28-year-old right-hander with 19 saves and 20 chances so far this season. And he will try to protect this one-run lead. The win would go to Zach Wheeler if Duran can close it. And it's some heavy lifting Soto, Bichette, and Lindor. Face him here in the bottom of the ninth. Ron steps, kicks, and delivers the first pitch. Check swing. And did he go? Yes, he did. No real argument there from Soto. Phillies in another one-run ball game. The pitch, and it's down low. Phillies this year have the best winning percentage in one-run games this season, 727. Next closest, the Astros at 629. Phillies are 16-6. Here's the 1-1, and it's down low. And with those 16 one-run victories, they're tied with the Chicago White Sox for the most one-run wins in baseball. Two balls, one strike. Here's the pitch. Soto takes down low. He's trying to get on to start a rally. In the first inning tonight, he hit a would-be two-run homer. But Derek Hill, again, who is the new Phillies folk hero, Derek Hill robbed him of a homer. 3-1, the pitch from Durant, and it's bounced to second. Two hops, Stott gloves it ankle high, overhand flip to first, one away.
0: Good pitch. He didn't give in there. Tried to get him to swing, wouldn't do it. He said, all right, 3-1, I'm not giving you a cookie. Threw that pitch on the inner half. That's how you got to do it.
1: Phillies trying to make it four straight wins overall, trying to get to 10 games over the 500 mark for the first time this season. A team that was 10 games under early in the year. Here's the pitch to Bo Bichette, and it's down low. Phillies, when Zach Wheeler made his season debut, the Phillies were 10 under. Obviously, 1-1 those 2 days. 9-19 is where they were. Don Mattingly took over. Here's a two-hopper to third, backing up Bohm. He's got it. Long throw. It's in time. And there are two down. The Phillies would also go to 3.5 back of the Atlanta Braves and could be even closer pending the outcome of their game out west. One more man to get. It's Francisco Lindor. Still looking for his first hit since coming back off the injured list for the Mets. He's 0-3 tonight. Durant kicks and delivers, and the pitch is just off the plate away. First pitch fastball at 101. Pretty good pitch. Pretty close to being a strike. 1-0 the count. Durant ready. The pitch. Check swing. Strike called. Came back, same basic spot, this time a strike. Big crowd expecting fireworks after the game, but they're quiet here in the bottom of the ninth. The 1-1. Oh. Down and in, almost hit him. And Lindor is saying, man, why didn't I just let that hit me? Spun out of the way of it.
0: Well, he just got back from a calf injury, right? Yeah. Why would you want to take one of the calf?
1: Jared Young waits in the on-deck circle, hoping for a chance. I don't know how that didn't hit him.
0: Oh, no kidding.
1: Right over his front foot. Here's the 2-1 pitch. Swung on, ripped towards first. It's a foul ball, says Doug Eddings. Diving for it was Harper. And Lindor stops at first base. Did Eddings call that foul?
0: He did. Totally called it foul.
1: And now Eddings coming in.
0: Oh, I don't think
5: New York is challenging the foul ball call.
1: That's a, and it gross. Did hit beyond Eddings, so it can be reviewed, and that's going to be a fair ball, I think. Yeah, it's clearly fair.
0: He just missed it.
1: So,
0: wow.
1: Lindor is going to suggest that he should be able to get to second, but I don't think you can make that determination. Necessarily. The ball hit off the side wall and went back out into right field. It would be up to the replay crew in New York to determine whether or not he should be granted second base on the play. But it's very clearly a fair ball. He would never have gotten to second.
0: No, not even close.
1: In fact, barely around first when Derek Hill was throwing it in. So that'll be a two-out single for Lindor. Just out of the reach of Harper's drive.
0: And in fact, he went around first base and didn't realize that the umpire called it foul. Yeah. So he came back in, like, celebrating with the team, and he's like, couldn't believe it.
4: After review, the call is overturned. The runner goes to first base. The Mets retain the challenge.
1: So that will give Jared Young an opportunity here in the bottom of the ninth inning. And you look at it from the Mets' perspective. They've lost six games in a row. It's their first game with their new interim manager, Andy Green. Many of the Mets were pretty outspoken today, taking responsibility for coming up short for their former skipper, Carlos Mendoza. Duran ready, and his first pitch on the way to Young. Swing and a miss. Letter high fastball. He swings through it, and it's nothing and one. Young, who has driven in the Mets' only run tonight with a jam shot single in the fourth. Bohm plays him in the shortstop hole, way off the line. Marsh towards the line and shallow and left. The pitch. And that is in there for a called strike, and it's quickly 0-2. Young now would like to challenge, as I think that's going to clip the corner of the zone, and just missed.
4: The call is overturned. New York has one challenge remaining.
1: It was just a little bit high, so the count goes to 1-1. Young, the left-hand batter, twirls that black Louisville slugger bat a couple of times, now sets his legs and his hands, and he's waiting. Duran, the pause, and now the pitch, taken inside, 2-1. Crawford a few steps towards the alley in left center field. Hill all by himself, very deep in right and straight away. Duran ready. The 2-1 pitch bounces in there. Picked out of the dirt by JT. He went with a sweeper there. Now a 3-1 count, a hitter's count for Jared Young. The Mets are down to their final out. The Phillies with the shoe on the other foot of what they've experienced the last few days. Hoping Duran can nail it down. Three balls and a strike. The right-hander steps off. Lindor leading away at first base. Harper holding the runner. Left-hand batter waits. Duran's 3-1. Swung on, fouled away, third base side. Into the camera well beyond the third base dugout. And that will give Lindor a head start. Again, anything to the gap in right center. This game is tied.
0: Yep.
1: As there is a ton of real estate between Crawford and Derek Hill. Bottom of the ninth inning. It's come down to this. Two outs, one-run game. Tying run at first. Winning run at the plate. Duran kicks. Runner goes. The pitch taken for a called third strike. And Young will challenge again.
0: It's going to be close. You have to challenge. You might as well.
1: Everybody stares, looks at the board. It's a strike, and the game is over as Young strikes out. And Duran gets his 20th save of the season as the Phillies end their misery at Citi Field. Breaking this 10-game losing streak here in New York, they win it 2-1.
0: Well, that is a really good win, and I know it's a close one. It's 2-1, nine hits for the Phillies, and honestly, they could have easily have had 12, 13 hits. There was some really pretty good defense by the Mets, believe it or not, to keep this game that close. So here they have they have to grind this baby out to the end, and that's fine. Zach Wheeler, you know, a lot of deep counts, but that's what, you know, Zach just grinds through it, the whole team right now, and that's a big win in the first game of a series.
1: Phillies have won four straight games. They have made the flip from 10 games under 500 to 10 games over as they improve to 46-36 on the season, and they sit 3.5 games behind the Atlanta Braves in the National League East, and who would have thought that as little as a month ago? 2-1 the final. The Phillies win it. We'll take a timeout. We'll have the totals and a recap for you right after this.
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1: Bryce Harper with an RBI single and three batters into the ballgame, the Phillies lead 1-0. Hill is at the wall. He jumps. Oh, and he caught it. He caught it. He went up over the wall, and he took back the homer from Juan Soto. One of the great running catches at the wall you will ever see.
0: Don't trust anything you say, Scott Fransky.
1: Just making it up. Trey Turner with an RBI single, his second hit of the night, has put the Phillies back in front. It's 2-1.
0: And that is a huge, bright gold chain. Now he's pitching to Harp, so Harp's probably like, man, that's a cool chain. Love that thing.
1: It's a strike, and the game is over as Young strikes out. And Duran gets his 20th save of the season as the Phillies end their misery at Citi Field, breaking this 10-game losing streak here in New York. They win it 2-1. Those are your sounds of the game as the Phillies beat the Mets tonight for the Phillies' 17th one-run victory this season. And the Phillies win it 2-1. Zach Wheeler, the winning pitcher, as he goes 7 innings tonight, setting the stage. Just took a couple of big hits for the Phillies. Bryce Harper driving a run in the first. Trey Turner doing it in the 7th to give the Phillies the lead they would hold the rest of the way. Here are the totals for the Phillies. 2 runs on 9 hits, 1 error, 7 men left on base. For the Mets, it was 1 run on only 5 hits, 1 error, and 4 left. Zach Wheeler, the winning pitcher, he is 8-1 on the season, 2.03 earned run average. He's getting ever so close to being included in the league leaders. He doesn't quite have enough innings to qualify, but he's getting there. He goes 7 innings tonight, giving up 1 run on only 4 hits. He walked 1 and struck out 5. Waskar Brazoban takes the loss. He gave up the run in the 7th out of the Mets bullpen, 4-2. His record, Yoan Duran now 20 saves in 21 chances. It took just 2 hours and 20 minutes to play with a crowd of 39,077 here tonight at Citi Field. The Phillies have found numerous ways to lose here in this ballpark over the last few years. Wow. Tonight, the Phillies follow a script that has served them well here in recent seasons. Great starting pitching, some timely hits, and certainly this year, a lockdown guy at the end of the game.
0: 100%. There's just something. First of all, it's the Mets, and those are the teams you really, that's the guys you always want to get. There's just something here. You're talking about a Mets team that is really struggling. You're talking about a Mets team that just fired their manager and still the game goes down to the end, and it's a nail-biter because these two teams, the way that they play and maybe the way that the Phillies don't play in this ballpark is an issue. I thought Zach Wheeler was good, not his best. He still had to grind through a couple of big pitch innings, and I think that would be an interesting thing for him. But to get through that shows just a ton of heart.
1: Well, Zach Wheeler is our Chevrolet star of the game as he gets his 8th win tonight in 7 innings of work on the mound, just 1 run given up. And Zach joining us from downstairs. Zach, congrats on the win.
10: Thank you. Appreciate it.
1: Good way to put away this long losing skid at Citi Field. I'm not even sure if you were aware of that number, were you?
10: I was not aware of it, but yeah, I mean, it's always a grind when we come in here, and just good to come out here with a win.
0: Oh, Zach. All right, so question here. Last game, you talked about you got a little gas toward the end. You wanted to come out today, and right out of the gate, you've got two innings. You go 20 pitches in the first, and then you really kind of settled in there. But can you talk just a little bit about how those big innings like that, 20 pitches, 22 pitches, that sort of thing, how that kind of gasses you out a little bit?
10: Yeah, I mean, you know, it depends on the day, honestly. But anytime you get 20-plus pitches in an inning or even, you know, high teens, you know you need to kind of find an inning or two here and there to kind of, you know, navigate the quicker inning, you know, whether it be, you know, some part of the lineup or certain hitters where, you know, certain things work and you try to just, you know, get right after them. But, yeah, I mean, that's kind of what I did. That's what I normally do.
1: You are known for not showing a lot of emotion on the field, but we did see a really big smile from you after that catch by Derek Hill.
10: I mean, that was insane. You know, I thought for sure it was gone. Just missed my spot right down the middle, and you know, I look out there at him and he's on a dead sprint, and I'm like, he's about to go get this thing. And sure enough, he timed it up perfect and made an incredible catch. I mean, that saved the game. That's, you know, that's our win right there.
1: I mean, I'm with you. I really thought it was on its way the minute it left his bat. I think he did too.
10: Well, yeah, I mean, you know, anytime you hear that sound and you know you miss it and it goes right down the middle and he puts that swing on it, you know, it's never never good.
1: All right, the night you came back, the team was 8-18. You debuted that night. I know you had a lot on your mind that night just pitching, but could you have envisioned flipping that record from 10 under to 10 over where you guys are now with this win tonight? And as quickly as you have?
10: Yeah, I mean, you know, it's the way we should be playing. You know, I don't know what was going on at the beginning, but you know, we turned it around and here we are now. So you know, it's baseball, man. You know, you go through the ups and downs, and we just went through a tough stretch there against some good teams, and you know, we were able to turn it around and play some good ball now.
1: All right, Zach, we appreciate the time, man.
0: Enjoy the fireworks.
10: Yeah, thanks for having me.
1: All right, Zach Wheeler, our Chevrolet star of the game, brought to you by your Philadelphia area Chevy dealers. 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
0: No, sir.
1: Yeah.
0: In fact, was that from the bus?
1: We hope that you will stick around for the Friday Night Roundtable, which is coming up next, the post-game show straight ahead right here on the Phillies Radio Network tomorrow night. Don't forget, 4:10, actually, tomorrow afternoon. First pitch, Alan Rangel against Christian Scott. The scheduled starters, our pregame coverage for that at 3:35. 2-1, Phillies win it. 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
3: And the Phillies jubilant pile out of the dugout as they celebrate a win.
4: 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The Friday Night Roundtable.
3: Swung on, blasted, deep right field. That'll do it.
4: Where the guys who call the games talk about the game, the week, or whatever else is on their minds.
3: And a swing and a drive. Deep left field. Turner, his second two-run home run of the night.
4: Here's Greg Murphy to get it all started.
5: Well, when this one got started here at Citi Field, it looks like the Phillies were going to put up a bunch of runs here tonight. They didn't. They put up two, but it was enough to get their fourth win in a row. And the Phillies keep on rolling on, and they break that long 10-game losing streak here at Citi Field as well. Yay. As they win it tonight over the Mets 2-1. You can cheer. That's acceptable. Yeah. Hi, everyone. Welcome into Phillies Playback. It's a Friday night, so it's a Friday night roundtable edition of Phillies Playback. Scott Fransky's here. Kevin Stocker is here. I am here. Greg Murphy and Ruben Amaro Jr. going to come over from the television side in just a bit. Paul Schrager is here, our engineer here in the booth. And that was a fun one tonight. A little bit different for the Phillies as they had been putting up so many runs down there in D.C., albeit late runs. But they just get the two tonight, but they get a great outing from Zach Wheeler. And now 10 games. 10 games over 500 before the All-Star break. Who would have thought it?
6: Yeah, I think you did. I think you asked me a month and a half ago something about where would they be at All-Star break, and I'm like, meh. You were like, yeah. Your belief system is so good, Murph.
5: You know, the team's it's a good team, and they're playing. Obviously, they're playing much better baseball right now as well.
6: This game tonight was sparked by the catch, right? Yeah. I mean, right out of the get-go, the catch by Hill out in center field, one of the best catches I've ever seen, honestly.
5: Let's talk about it, because it was great. As Ruben Amaro Jr. has just jumped on the headset as well from the TV side of things. Thank you, sir. Welcome over here.
7: Dawning.
5: Give me your thoughts on the catch.
7: Donning my hat here today.
5: Yeah, you do. You have your
8: might have to have a microphone, though.
5: I can hear him.
6: I can't hear him.
5: You can't hear Rube?
7: I can't hear myself.
6: Fine.
7: There we go.
5: You're sounding
6: Ruben.
5: Great.
6: Dang.
5: Great. So give me your thoughts on the catch. And by the way, the hat
8: looks
5: great.
8: We had to make Paul Schrager work.
7: For a change. The thing that we've been talking about a lot, obviously, because it was, one, a game changer, but two, as an outfield instructor, you watch and you sort of hope guys do exactly what he did. He did everything perfectly well. The thing that was so impressive to me was his direct line to the baseball, his instinctive move to look at the ball, then the wall, then ball, and make the catch in rhythm, basically, and make the sort of the jump, the leap in rhythm. He did exactly what you want an outfielder to do on that play, and you probably couldn't draw it up any more perfectly. And he did it without fear, and he did it, actually pretty effortlessly.
5: He made it look easy, right?
7: He made it look a lot easier than the catch was. It was one of the best catches I think I've seen.
5: Yeah, it's certainly one of the best catches I've seen. And, so athletic to be able to get up and over that wall. Scott, you pointed out during the broadcast, it was like his shoulder. So how tall is that wall out there? Do you know off the top of your head?
8: I believe it's 8.
5: It's 8 feet. So his shoulder was even with that orange line that designates the home run. And, folks will go back and look at it, but it is... His arm is completely over the wall to make that catch. I likened it to the Jordan logo. That's what it looked like when he took off

0: legs spread, one arm out, and he makes the catch. And, you know, that's an iconic logo for athleticism, and that's what he looked like out there. It was a lot of fun, for sure.
1: So there's an outfielder that that many of these folks who are listening probably won't remember, a guy named Henry Cotto. And Derek Hill reminds me of him. He played in Chicago for quite some time. He's like a third or fourth outfielder, and played in the 80s, I believe, with the Chicago Cubs. He looks like him. He's the same sort of body, same sort of athleticism. But I look at Derek Hill and I think to myself, that's Henry Cotto. Wasn't a great hitter, but, you know, would come up with some big hits from time to time. But his movements on all the things that he does, I mean, it's really fun to watch him. And he's got serious ups, man. Yeah. I mean, he can really fly.
0: Yeah.
1: And obviously has great...
0: Yes, Stock asked if you thought he could dunk. And I think the answer.
2: Oh, I would think
3: yes. Yeah.
2: We're gonna
3: have to find out. You know, what we need to find out too. Is he did that whole catch? I mean, how dangerous is that with a toothpick in his mouth?
0: You know, like, what? Doing anything with a toothpick in your mouth is dangerous,
3: right?
0: He's playing a major league baseball game with a toothpick in his mouth.
1: He's UL-ing it.
0: Yeah, he is.
3: You told him the story the other day about
4: Toothpick Sam.
3: Sam swallowing the thing, and he's like, what?
4: Yeah.
3: Like, he had to know it's
0: possible.
3: Well,
0: yeah, you have to think about
4: that. Well,
0: what
4: I didn't... I was actually surprised he had never heard about Sam Jones.
0: Yeah.
4: Who we told the story about, I think, I don't know, last week or whatever, shortly after he... And he was the first African-American pitcher ever to throw a no-hitter in the major leagues. And one of the broadcasters... for the Cubs, I think it was, had promised him a gold toothpick if he ever threw a no-hitter. And he did. So he bought him a gold toothpick. It was $11, according to the Saber.
0: What do you think they are nowadays?
4: Yeah, I don't know.
0: $100.
4: I don't know.
0: Yeah, you think?
4: But I told Derek that the other day. He said, man, that's electric.
0: Yeah, it is.
4: And
1: he's probably thinking about it now.
4: I said, all right. And he said the same thing. He said, I'm pretty sure that would be way more expensive now.
0: Nowadays, you got to get yourself a platinum one.
4: Yeah,
0: all right.
3: That's more expensive, isn't it?
0: Yeah, platinum. You got to go.
4: Of course.
3: That is too soft.
4: I think he's in it for the flavors.
0: Okay.
4: You know.
1: Yeah, what was it? What is this? It's mint strawberry or something?
0: Watermelon.
4: There's a few different ones. There's a watermelon one, but there's also another one. He's got two different, like a peppermint one.
0: Peppermint seems to be the norm.
1: Does he switch them out in-game? Like, does he chop on them enough to, like,
4: I don't know,
1: get the juice out of them and move on?
0: I would think so, right? I mean,
3: toothpick juice?
0: You go through a toothpick pretty quickly if it's wooden, right? I do. If you chew on it for a minute or two,
1: it's got to go.
0: It's got to go.
1: It's a little like gum, right?
4: Brooksy here has done a quick search. He can get a gold plated toothpick for $80.
0: Oh, we should get him one.
4: Yeah,
0: we should get him one. Rob, can we expense that?
3: Yeah, well, what's
0: because I ain't about $20
3: from the body. From the podcast.
1: I mean, Scott can get him one.
0: Yeah, yeah, yeah. Big Bank Hank over here can buy one. am I right in saying that there's another famous toothpick, you know, in Philly's lore? Right? Didn't UL Washington
1: make the final out? UL Washington was.
0: Didn't he make the final out in the 80 World Series? Was he the final out? Or was it Willie Wilson?
1: Willie Wilson.
0: Oh, it was Willie Wilson. Okay. But UL was he was on that team.
1: Yeah.
0: Okay.
1: Shortstop.
0: But he used to chew on the toothpick too.
1: Oh yeah.
0: I remember that as a kid. But
1: Baker likes his toothpicks.
0: Yeah, but he didn't play with one, right?
1: I don't think that he did. Only managed with one. It's the difference.
0: Hey, so I mentioned this to Stock last night, and it'll be great to have with Ruben in the conversation too, because and that catch just kind of solidifies it even more. I said to Stock last night on the postgame show, this season's starting to unfold a little bit with a 93 feel to it. Like, you know, late inning heroics, a grand slam late, a home run to win a game, an amazing
4: catch. They haven't hit a
0: catch.
4: Grand slam yet.
0: I know they haven't, but they're going to. That's the thing. It's going to happen, right? You almost feel like it's going to happen. But, the catch tonight, akin to what Milt did. And it's just so many different things that are happening. Guys up and down the lineups, you know, guys that are, you know, the Derek Hills of the world that are contributing. It just has a 93 feel to me as a fan in 93. And I don't know, you know, what about you? Is that fair?
1: Yeah, I think in 93 you actually had some guys like come up and do some things that you didn't expect to. First of all, you didn't expect almost every one of those players who were like platooning, have that three-way platoon to have like the career years. Like almost all of them had career years later on in their careers. But you also got contributions from everybody. whether it was, you know, a starting pitcher or a bullpen guy, right, or, you know, somebody that came from AAA or whatever the case, maybe Stock came from AAA and solidified the middle infield. I mean, it was
3: who?
1: It was huge.
3: Who?
1: The
4: narrative going in on 93 was you guys were the scrappy, you know, kind of grinder type bunch. That's not the narrative. That's not the personality of this club.
0: No, it's not. But the narrative
4: is the
0: of
4: superstar roster of,
0: and that's fair. But yeah. But I don't know. It's just, I remember that summer, and I had just graduated college. We're watching every game. You know, we're out every night. We're drinking beers in the bars and watching. Yeah, that's what I was doing while you guys were playing.
3: Sounds like our team.
0: But it was like, it was a thing in Philly, and it was just every night you're like, they're going to do it again.
1: There was something magical about that season. I remember watching most of it from AAA, watching it from Scranton, where, I mean, they were just figuring out ways to win games. Yep. Like, it didn't matter what the situation was, but they'd figure out ways to win games, and then it sort of snowballed, which is what's happened since the time that, Wheeler started his season in, what was it? I think it was April 25th or whatever it was.
0: Like that. Yep.
1: And I think from that point on, there has just been this feeling that they just started rolling.
4: I'll say something, and I think, I mean, obviously this has been an amazing week, and it's been a kind of a singular, obviously, what they did in Washington had never happened before in the history of baseball.
0: Right. Again.
4: Right. So, and then tonight, they find a way to win, but it's a different type of situation. Obviously, you know, one of their, the newcomer, Derek Hill, is a huge part of it. But I'm curious from a player's perspective. They're starting to develop a personality that doesn't require Schwarber and Harper to do something amazing. Now, Harper had a big game tonight. Harper had a big hit last night. And I wonder if some of that is born out of the fact that he himself can see that there are other people contributing. There are other people playing the hero. There are other guys who can do the job.
0: You asked him that last
4: night. And he can kind of relax and play your game. Now, I don't know how deeply they think about stuff like that. Probably not a lot. He's just up there trying to hit the ball hard every time. When you start to get a team that has the personality of one that it doesn't require one guy to do all the work or two guys to be the hero every time, like the 93 Phils, where you guys would get contributions from all these different platoon guys, right, and mixing and matching and all this other stuff, I think that's fun to watch.
0: I think
1: we did talk to Trey Turner afterwards. I'm not sure if you guys had him as well, but we got Trey, and one of the things that he did say to that point was that he had been – and I don't know if it was because of other guys having more success, but obviously he had been struggling for quite some time, and lately he's been swinging the bat a little bit better. But he said, I've just decided it's time for me to just be myself. I've been trying to be too perfect. I've been trying to do this. I've been trying to do that. I'm just going to let myself hit and get good pitches to hit and put them in play and see where it goes. I don't know if that is bred from the fact that other guys are doing it, and they haven't really... they need him, but they haven't, you know, other guys have done it to help them win. But he did have that mentality. That was something that was important to him. At least that's why he feels he's having a little bit more success lately.
0: Well, that's good. That's good. Yeah, for sure. I mean, that's what you want to hear.
3: Yeah. I mean, I don't know if the person, I get what you're saying, Scott, the personality wise, but also like, I mean, when those two were carrying the team, nobody else, there was no Turner. There was no Stott.
0: Yeah,
3: there was no Bohm.
4: I think the point is those guys are supposed to be the best players, right? They're supposed to be the best offensive performers. Trey is supposed to be in that mix as well, the three of them at the top. So they're supposed to be it. And they're going to be it more nights than not, than everybody else. But they can't be it every night. That's baseball. They're still going to make outs. They're going to go through slumps. They're going to go through ups and downs. Yeah. And I think when they would have slumps or ups and downs, nobody else was helping out.
0: Yeah,
3: and no, I get
4: now,
3: all that.
4: And now you're getting help from
3: But out of spring training, it's the same personality, but it was like a split personality. Like, you know what I mean? Like,
4: well, no, but don't you think if Brandon Marsh comes up in the ninth inning now he knows he can be the guy. I'm talking about when the game is on the line, like in that big moment where you have to make that one play that makes the difference, right? That one flip of the win probability. You just had four, you had three nights in a row, you had four ninth inning homers that were go ahead or game time, and they were hit by four different players.
0: But only one of them by Harper.
4: Right.
0: Yeah.
4: Marsh, Stott, Derek Hill. Now, down the line, maybe it means more to them than it does to Harper. They talk often about, well, that's Harp being Harp, right? He's the showman. He's this, he's that. Hey, we don't need to wait around for Harp to do it. We have shown that we can do the same thing. We can be the guy in that moment. We're not scared if we're holding the bat with a game on the line in the ninth inning.
0: I'm watching Stock's face as you're unfolding this, and it's so funny to me because I actually thought about this today in the dugout. One of the reporters here was asking this kind of deeper meaning question about the way players think about a certain situation, similar to what you're saying about, you know, does Harp, is he able to relax if other players are doing
4: and
0: it?
4: The players are like, nah. We don't even think about that.
0: Yeah, Don Mattingly was like,
4: I'm trying to get my ace swing off.
0: Exactly.
3: There's some truth to that.
0: It's so funny. You guys are just like. Now, we're as broadcasters, not, we're like building the narrative and the story, and you know, there's music in the background. You guys are like, nope.
3: What you're seeing like on my face is nothing more than
0: gas.
3: A whole bunch of gas, Murph. Yeah,
0: that's what I thought. It was what it
3: looked
0: like.
3: No, it's like a real intention of trying to understand that point of view, and then thinking, okay, is that. Like, I don't want to give an answer that's, like, not true. Like, is that how it is, like, in a clubhouse? Right. Do you think like
0: you're
3: that
0: really
3: in a clubhouse?
0: Thinking about...
3: Yeah. Just to make sure I understand the point of view. I'm just some...
4: It's... Let's take it on...
3: It's the word personality. It's the word personality.
4: Let's take it on a lower level. Player comes up
3: I
4: to
3: I should
4: big
3: get
4: league.
3: It if it's like, lower.
0: No.
4: I don't mean a lower level. Let's talk about lower stakes.
3: Okay?
4: It's not about winning the game on the line. It's about coming to the big leagues for the first time and believing that you belong there.
3: Right.
4: That's not automatic.
3: Correct.
4: That happens over time because you have success.
3: Correct.
4: Isn't it the same thing that I have success in the first inning and I always strike out in the ninth with the game on the line? You think of that. You are a human being. You may think you get in the box and I'm going to do my thing and I'm going to look for a pitch to hit. But at the end of the night, you say, wow, I just got another ninth inning at bat, and I
0: whiffed.
4: Right. There is something to be said for the confidence of a player in that moment.
3: 100%.
0: Right? Absolutely.
3: But when I think of the word personality of a team as a whole, so I'm trying to think of you know, does the personality change? Like, this is basically the same team as last year. So, like, Brandon Marsh. I'm just like, this team is built around the home run and their starting pitching and so forth. That's their personality. But if they don't perform, it doesn't change their personality. They just stink at that time. The personality of the team, they are who they are. I'm not disagreeing with anything you said in regards to, you're right, like Brandon Marsh now believes, I get all that, but I don't know that he necessarily didn't believe. But versus like if you add Derek Hill, Rincones, they lost Garcia, right? You add enough players, do they bring in something that changes the personality of the team?
0: Yeah.
2: One thing that I do, that does resonate with me, and this is where I, this is how I feel about it, is when you trust your other players, knowing that you don't have to do it every time, and you trust guys hitting behind you, and you can like pass the baton, or if you screw up, you know somebody will pick you up. There is... Some teams do change in that regard, and there is that feeling that sort of gets created, and that causes winning. I mean, isn't it a feeling?
4: You have freedom for you as a player. I'm going to go play.
2: That's what Charlie talks about.
4: I'm going to make plays. I'm going to make mistakes, but I know that other guys are
2: going to pick me up.
4: Are going to pick me up, and but there's a freedom in that.
2: There is no substitute for being relaxed. I remember that it took me like 3.5 years in the big leagues to be able to stand in the box and feel like I was like sort of taking batting practice. I didn't have to get a hit.
0: Right.
2: And
1: you know, I wasn't very good, but at least I didn't feel like I had to get a hit because I felt a little bit more comfortable. And comfort is a huge part of being relaxed and playing your best.
4: Yeah, it's just that, just that notion alone. I don't have to get a hit. Allows you to not think about the result. It allows you to think about what you're supposed to do as part of the process.
3: Right.
4: Right.
3: 100%. Yeah, sure.
0: That's, I mean, you talk about
4: that's
0: that all
4: the big
0: time.
4: Thing. Sure. If you're not focused and worried about the result, I have to get a hit or I'm going to get sent down. You're cooked, right?
3: And that's, that's a great point. And that goes to where, like what you were just talking about, like broadcasters are like, oh, he's just relaxed. He's going to do great. And yes, you're relaxed, but then you're 0-20 and you're like, I'm going to get sent down. That's the reality of
0: There's
3: it.
0: There's going to be a yellow tag in my locker when I get back.
3: That's the reality. Yeah. What did you just call it?
0: Major league.
3: That's right.
0: they hang the tag in the locker. Well, whatever it is, whatever.
3: They definitely are playing
0: is,
3: more loose than they're playing.
1: There is a mindset whereby when you believe in yourself or you play and let your athletic ability and your baseball ability come out, you will be playing your best baseball. Yeah. That's just the nature of the beast.
0: Yeah, no doubt. All right, I want to change topics real quick because I want to give folks at home and in their cars, beating the traffic from where they're going. Just an idea of some big league travel that we went through last night. Because,
1: Ruben wasn't a part of the Acela train ride right up here.
0: Yeah, so you got up here no problem. So last night, we obviously the team played in Washington, and then after the game was over at what, like 10 o'clock after everybody gets on the buses. And I think we got on the train at about 11 o'clock, right? 11 o'clock to head to New York. It was a 3-hour train ride. So now you're looking at 2 o'clock to get to Penn Station here in New York. And the train ride was great, and it's comfortable.
4: A little longer than we thought.
0: It was a little longer, right? I think it was like 3:20 or something like that.
1: You didn't have the speed Acela train?
0: No, we did not. We had the regular
3: rocking and rolling.
4: In fact, Stock had to shovel coal into the engine.
0: We had to take turns.
1: Yes. All that soot.
0: Yeah. But good job, by the way.
3: Thank you.
0: Yeah, I was working. But so then we arrive in New York City, right? And we disembark from the train. And there's one person saying, all right, just go that. So there's, 65, 70 people in the travel party. Head that way and find an escalator, the escalators, and we'll take it up into Penn Station. Our buses will be waiting there. So we're all going. And we're, I'll admit, I had a couple glasses of wine, so I was just following along at that point.
4: And two in the morning, you're just following the person in front of you.
0: So we're all trudging, and we finally get to, a staircase, and everyone's kind of heading up the staircase. And we're probably, Scott and I are next to each other. We're probably like 30th in line of the 60, person train.
4: Yeah, we're back in the...
0: We emerge to the main floor of Penn Station. It's completely deserted, and there's barricades everywhere. We're like in the middle of this area where you couldn't...
1: Desolate.
0: You couldn't go anywhere.
4: Right. There were some stairs off to the right that some of the traveling party had gone up, and they found that the doors were locked, so they couldn't get out to the street. Turns out they were totally the wrong doors anyways.
0: They'd have been on the
4: other
0: side.
4: So they were coming back down the stairs, and we're all in this area, and there's shops. There's 14 Dunkin' Donuts along the way or whatever. And we're all just sitting there like, well, where are we supposed to go? And everybody's looking at each other.
0: Players, coaches, broadcasters, just all kind of looking at each other. And then there's one gentleman who was really trying to be helpful. I guess he worked at Penn Station, and he had like a push mop or a push broom, and he's kind of like, "Follow me, everybody! I can lead you to the buses."
4: He's holding the broom up in the air.
0: He's like, "I can help you all," and we're all just kind of like looking at him.
4: "Follow me! I have a key."
0: Yeah,
4: I have a key, and everybody in the party was like, "Should we?"
0: And no one moved. And he's just like, he could not have been more enthusiastic to lead the group to freedom.
1: At 3 in the morning.
0: To find the buses in the middle of Manhattan.
1: Did anybody
0: just kind of looked at each other
3: that would have been funny.
0: Yeah, I don't think I'm going to go with the guy with the mop. And we all just stood there, and we waited.
4: And he was persistent.
0: Yeah.
4: He kept saying,
0: "You must follow me." At one point, I'm pretty sure he ripped his shirt off. So finally,
4: I will say, and this is, I'm not There was one member of the traveling party who, and I'm not going to say who it was, but one member of the traveling party was like, we're in the middle of this, and we've been sitting there for a couple of minutes, and he goes, I'm following him. And he just started walking.
0: I'm going with broom guy.
4: And just at that minute, a woman from Amtrak came up and met our traveling secretary and said, no, I'm so sorry. Come on this way.
0: And led us to safety.
2: To the promise.
4: However, here's the kicker.
3: Oh, yeah.
4: We emerge out of the doors we always emerge out of. On that side of Madison Square Garden, coming out of Penn Station, the same place the buses have been forever.
2: 100 years.
4: Right. And we come up, and I'm walking up to the plaza, and I'm one of the first, because we were kind of in the back at this point, and then the whole group turned around.
0: Flip-flopped.
4: So now we're in the front of the line, and we walk out onto the street, and Zach Wheeler is standing there all by himself outside the player's bus.
2: He knew where he was going.
0: He knew where he was going.
4: And I'm like, huh. Every time we come to New York, some players have their sort of their own program. They might get here a different way. And I'm thinking, my brain can't function at 2 a.m. I'm like, why is he standing here on the street? Everybody's behind me, you know, kind of thing. And I don't say anything to, I'm going to our bus, and I get on the bus, and there's like 5 people already on the bus.
0: Yeah, Dave Dombrowski was on the bus.
4: They've been sitting and waiting for us.
5: Like, well, probably at least
4: they went the right way.
3: They didn't follow the broom guy?
0: Who?
4: They didn't follow
5: the
4: herd.
5: Who was the person?
0: Yes.
5: Who was starting the herd?
4: They listened.
0: Well, I'll tell you that one person was near the front.
3: Don't do it.
0: Don't do it, all right.
3: You dog. It wasn't me.
4: Literally.
3: Entirely.
5: Did you lead them, stop?
4: Just so people know.
5: No. Were you the broom guy?
0: No, he wasn't the broom guy.
4: Just so people know.
5: Follow me!
4: When you get off the train, you're kind of discombobulated. You don't know which way to go. And so you just follow the person in front of you.
0: It's a big group.
4: Right. Yeah. And you just assume that it always works out in the end.
0: If we would have walked into the East River, we would all just one by one into the East River. Plop, plop.
4: 100%.
0: No doubt.
5: Lemming.
4: 100%.
0: Yeah.
4: Follow us down this empty train track.
0: Yeah.
3: I just know when we got off the train, I was one of the earlier ones off the train.
0: Okay. Yeah.
3: They were like, just go down here and you'll hit the escalator and go straight up. They were adamant.
0: Right.
3: And they're great. And so it was me and 2 other people.
4: I thought
3: we
4: it was
3: went.
4: Real. When we were still on the platform underneath, still next to the train, I thought it was very curious in my mind that we were walking upstairs.
3: Oh, yeah. Well, that was where we ended up getting down to where we could only do stairs. It was like, oh, this, it went down like
0: we
3: Charlie and Chocolate
4: we
3: Factory.
4: Missed
0: yes.
4: it.
0: Someone
4: we
0: missed the escalator.
4: Somebody missed the escalator.
3: It was like a hard hook. So we just like, well, and then, yeah. So anyway.
0: Well, I'll say this, the final thing on this, and then we'll call it a night. But the one person that you were talking about, Scott, that did decide to follow the broom guy, it was one of our coaches. And we haven't seen him since. He's in a closet somewhere at Penn Station going, let me out.
4: Let's go get him. Yeah. Let's get him on the 7 train and get over there.
0: We're going to go get him. We're going to get him. We might need him. We might need him. But all right, fellas. Well,
3: we made it.
0: Thank you. We did. We made it. Don't follow stock.
3: It wasn't me.
0: Stock. I didn't even get to your pants. I had that on the list.
3: Whoa. Oh,
4: okay. Wait a minute. What?
5: Did you want to get to his pants somehow?
3: No. No, we don't need to go anywhere. I don't know what you're talking about.
0: This is a 7-day road trip,
3: no.
0: right?
4: The stock is like
5: one pair.
4: Do we have to pick on me?
3: I knew. It's fine.
4: Stock, you got to learn in this business not to overshare during the week because people will use it against you. And by people, I mean.
0: Oh, yeah.
4: Follow
0: I'm the
4: me.
0: Only one.
5: You yes, Greg with the 3 Gs?
0: You know I'm taking notes all week long for the Friday Night Roundtable. So. Yeah, no, it's just that you're an outstanding packer.
3: Thanks, buddy.
0: We've talked about that before. You fit everything into a tiny little case. But now I know why. You brought one pair of pants for your 7-day road trip.
3: I wore them down with my wife to D.C., and she left. I'm like, oh, I'm going to change. I wore these the first day, and then I was like, huh.
0: Yeah.
3: Really maybe I checked every drawer.
4: But
3: I
4: went to a clothing store that your son works at today.
3: We have it. It's high-end suiting and
0: clothing. He's like, I made it 5 days.
4: Come on, man.
3: I'm not going to spend, $1,500 for a pair of trousers.
0: Well, I will say that those are the most versatile pair of pants that I've ever
3: seen. Let me tell you
0: seen.
3: Something right now.
2: He could play an 18 in these easy.
0: Yeah.
3: I probably did that.
0: It's like a commercial.
3: Murph said, hey, you can borrow a pair of mine. I played golf in them twice. I'm like, wait a minute. I don't want those.
0: It's like a commercial stock. It's like, I can play 18 I gotta be holes honest. In this pair of pants and go out on the town at night.
4: How?
0: Follow me. Follow me. With a broom.
3: They are the greatest pair of pants ever.
0: Sure they're
3: be
0: nice
3: home
0: pants.
3: In 2 days.
0: I know. Yeah, those right, pants are going to walk home on their own.
3: I'll go get a pair tomorrow.
2: No.
4: Washington was different.
2: No
4: but
2: need.
4: Here, I mean.
2: Oh, that's a good point. Fashion.
4: I mean, throw
2: it is,
4: a.
2: It is New York.
4: You're a stone's throw away from 10
0: lots of
4: stores
0: pants.
4: That you can buy some
3: I
4: pants.
3: I know what at. I want, and they
4: oh,
3: need to be hemmed. So then I'm like, do you buy it here?
4: Oh, well, then you won't even be able to wear them here.
3: I would. I would still wear them.
2: You just roll
3: I'd
2: them up.
3: I'd roll them up or pin them or.
4: A little California roll.
3: Little, yeah, pin them and
2: you can roll.
3: I do a rush
2: that's
3: on
2: in
3: it.
2: Again.
0: Yeah, peg. Think, you could peg your pants like we used to do in college. You guys peg your pants?
2: I'll pass on that one. I'll stay away from that bad.
0: Oh man,
5: I never did that in college.
0: Sure.
3: Oh, you
0: changed. Oh man,
3: you've changed.
2: Oh my goodness,
0: you roll your pants.
3: Oh,
0: in,
3: you
0: a,
3: mean
0: in
3: like
0: a tight
3: those.
0: Little cuff. That's what we call that.
2: Nothing
0: in,
2: like a
3: pegging.
2: Tight little
0: yeah. Yeah. Oh.
3: Okay.
0: I think we've had enough.
4: I think that's it. Why do we always follow the same person?
5: Like, follow the leader.
4: Follow the leader.
0: Oh, God.
3: Maybe I'll wait and get pants.
4: Follow me. Follow me.
0: Maybe you should get pants.
2: Get back to the pants.
3: All right.
0: All right. Let's go look for our coach. All right. We got to go. Thank you, guys.
3: See ya.
2: Thanks, Murph.
0: We will take a quick break here on the show, but when we come back, a few more things still to get to. Give you some out-of-town scores. We'll hear from manager Don Mattingly. That's all coming up. So stay with us on the Phillies Radio Network.
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0: Welcome back to Phillies Playback here at Citi Field. I'm Greg Murphy. For every Phillies run scored this year, Philadelphia Insurance Companies is donating $100 to Phillies charities. Tonight, the Phillies scored 2 runs, so that means Philadelphia Insurance Companies donating $200 to Phillies charities. 2 runs, 9 hits, 1 error for the Phils. 1 run, 5 hits, 1 error for the Mets. The win goes to Zach Wheeler. He is now 8-1 with a 2.03 ERA. Brazoban will take the loss. He is 4-2 on the year. Took 2 hours and 20 minutes to play in front of 39,077 watching baseball here tonight. All right, Phils and Mets in the books. Cardinals and the Marlins are in St. Louis, and they are in a rain delay in the top of the eighth inning. The Marlins with a 1-0 lead, but they are not playing baseball right now, so we'll have to wait to see how that one plays out. The Braves and the Giants just getting started out in San Francisco. Top of the first inning, no score. Should the Braves lose that game, the Phillies would be 3 games out in the National League East. That is hard to believe. And the Orioles beat the Nationals tonight, so the Nationals' problems continue. The Orioles won 3-1. The Nationals dropped to a game under 500 in the league, 41-42. We'll take another quick break. When we come back, we'll hear from manager Don Mattingly. That's straight ahead, so stay with us on the Phillies Radio Network.
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0: Welcome back to Phillies Playback here in New York City. 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After the game tonight, Don Mattingly talking about his team's fourth straight win.
16: What was your view of that catch?
17: I had a pretty good view of that. Yeah, that was unbelievable. I mean, even the replay, almost even better. So, yeah, great play by D there. Save us two. You know, we kind of jumped our guy a little bit, and he settles in. First base makes a really good play on Marsh. Could have broke that thing open a little bit. And then Marsh on the ball that D lost, you know, in the twilight. Just heads up and getting there. From there, it was great.
18: And then he gets a big infield hit to lead off the seventh in the tie game. I mean, what do you think? Just the contribution he's made in the last handful of days, pretty remarkable.
17: No, it's been really good. I think it's the reason we see him and identify him as a guy that could help us. Yeah, you see the defense, you see the speed. Their bats have been good. So everything obviously really good.
19: Given some of the uncertainty with Wheeler coming into the season, are you at all surprised about just how quickly he's been this good?
17: Yeah, I didn't know a whole lot about the history of, you know, what went on last year and things until I got over here. But been pretty remarkable, obviously, from the first start in Atlanta. You know, it just seems to build and build. Tonight, I thought was really good. Some ground balls. Kept stayed in the strike zone. I get one walk. And kind of had a couple of quick innings in there, allowed him to get through the seventh, which is perfect for us.
19: Talk about Hill. How impressive is it that he's done it so quickly? You all hear guys talk about it's hard to adjust and get comfortable so quickly, but how impressive that he just hit the ground running with you guys?
17: No, it's been good. And I think D's been around. It's not like his first time. He's been moving from place to place, seeing him in different ways. So, yeah, it's good to see it. And he has integrated great with our club. I think just personality-wise, work, he's professional, the way he goes about it in his work, his defense, everything. Really good.
18: When you took over, you guys were 10 under 500. Tonight you hit 10 over 500 in 2 months. How impressive is that in your mind?
17: Well, it feels good. And, you know, the first goal was to get to 500, and then it goes to 5, and now it's 10. The next step is 15. I think you keep going. But it's been good to be able to get there, you know, fairly quickly, where we got ourselves back in it, put ourselves in position. And now it's a matter of, can we, you know, consistently run and kind of stay at our pace? So we'll see.
0: 4 wins in a row, 10 games over 500, and chasing down those Atlanta Braves, depending on what happens tonight, the Phillies could be as many as 3 games out, or as few as 3 games out of the Atlanta Braves when games are over tonight out there on the West Coast. All right, Phillies and Mets back at it here tomorrow. Next game is 4:10 first pitch here at Citi Field, which means we'll be on the air at 3:35 with another edition of Phillies on Deck, presented by The Score Bet. Hope you'll join us for that. Alan Ronhell going to get the start for the Phillies tomorrow. All right, that's going to do it for us tonight. Phillies win it 2-1. Our thanks to Paul Schrager, engineering here in the booth. Louis Coco back in our studios. And I'm Greg Murphy saying thanks for listening. Talk to you tomorrow right here on the Phillies Radio Network.
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This hour begins with the number of songs that falls between 6 and 8. It's a That Many Song Superset of Classic Rock on Eagle 107.

0: 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And that word is...
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0: 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And we've got more classic rock coming up next.
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How far off I sat and wondered. Started humming a song from 1962. Ain't it funny how the night moves when you just don't seem to have as much to lose. 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

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I'm Lynn Hall, broadcasting from the Sunbury Motor Studio. Good morning and happy Saturday morning. I hope you're having a fine weekend thus far. 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

0: 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Aerosmith was one of the acts that was signed by Clive Davis when he was president of CBS Records. He started there in the early 60s. That included all their subsidiary labels. Whitney Houston, along with Aerosmith. I mean, the list just goes on and on. All the folks that he signed and helped along in the early portions of their career. We lost him on Monday, and he will definitely be missed. Talking Heads, Beatles and Billy Preston, Flock of Seagulls, and more. On the way next.
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classic rock from the Sunbury Motors studio, Eagle 107. I'm Lynn Hall, the Flock of Seagulls. Their name came from a lyric in the band The Stranglers song called Toiler on the Sea. In reality, a group of seagulls is correctly termed a colony, not a flock, but that's kind of splitting hairs, potato, potato, you know. I think that basically a flock of seagulls has a good ring to it, and a colony of seagulls as a band name doesn't really have the same ring, but that's just me. Their vocalist Mike Score conceptualized the lyrics after he saw a 1950s painting of a flying saucer with people running away from it. The song gives us the story of a man fleeing from a girl in a UFO. They're the Eagles on Eagle 107.

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0: 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It's for kiddos ages 5 to 12. They must be accompanied by an adult or guardian. There's going to be music, games, prizes, giveaways, summer fun. And the kiddos can sign up to get their good deed tracker while they are there as we bring back the 50 Nifty Kids in July with Knoebels Amusement Resort, celebrating children, kindness, family fun, and community involvement. Then we have our party, too, at Knoebels Amusement Resort next month. Part of Celebrate Kids Month. Fleetwood Mac, The Motels and Heart coming up.
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And the Phils are part of the weekend, too. Today, they play the second of the three-game series in New York with the Mets. 3:35 today is the pregame, 4:10 the first pitch. 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

Huey Lewis on Eagle 107 with your classic rock from the Sunbury Motors studio. And I'm Lynn Hall. 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And tomorrow is a Celebrate Kids Month kickoff pool party. It's free. It'll be tomorrow evening in the Sunbury City Pool from 5:30 till 7:30 for kiddos age 5 to 12. Must be accompanied by an adult or guardian. It's bringing back the 50 Nifty Kids in July, celebrating children, kindness, family, fun, and community involvement. And while the kiddos are there, make sure that they sign up to get the Good Deed Tracker so that they can be part of the party at Knoebels Amusement Resort, too, next month. Here's Billy Idol.

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I'm Lynn Hall, broadcasting from the Sunbury Motors studio. 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And I'll be part of the celebration. But first, Rob Center will be there live on Monday, part of the celebration from 5 till 7 from the PA Collectors Society Mobile Studio. 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Then Tuesday, I'll be there on 94KX, also from 5 till 7 from the PA Collectors Society Mobile Studio. 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

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And I'm Lynn Hall with Sly and the Family Stone. That song was intended for an In Progress album alongside the songs Everybody is a Star and Thank You for Letting Me Be Myself Again. But the LP was never finished, and all three songs then were placed on the 1970 Greatest Hits record. It, well, features a rare use of strings unique for a Sly and the Family Stone cut. Violins in the upper register on that track. That was

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0: Rolling Stones on Eagle 107. I'm Lynn Hall with Classic Rock from the Sunbury Motors Studio. 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The Rolling Stones are launching a podcast to support their album Foreign Tongues, which comes out July 10th. Speaking in Tongues is the name of the podcast, and I really enjoy that name. That's very clever. It's narrated by singer Nora Jones. It features interviews with Mick Keith and Ronnie Wood. They're going to have 6 episodes, and they say they'll talk about making the album, studio techniques, creative influences, and their songwriting process, interspersed with studio outtakes, never-before-heard new songs, and contributions from the album's producer, Andrew Watt. And 2 of the special guests on the album, The Cure's Robert Smith and Steve Winwood. 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

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Interesting that we had Steve Winwood in the same half hour as the Rolling Stones, because as we were talking earlier about the Stones, their new album, Foreign Tongues, comes out July 10th. He's on the album, a contributor to one of the songs. He's also going to be on their podcast, Speaking in Tongues, which launched recently, a couple days ago. It's narrated by singer Nora Jones, and the first episode is now out on Apple Podcasts, Spotify, and Amazon Music for you.

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0: 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Thank you for taking me along with you on this Saturday. Next, you'll have the Philadelphia Phillies as you have the second of their three-game series this afternoon with the New York Mets, and that pregame is up in just a little bit. The first pitch is around 4:10 today. So do enjoy the rest of the day. Enjoy the game. We'll talk tomorrow morning around 11. Oh, and before you have the Philadelphia Phillies next hour, you'll be hearing from you two, the Eagles and Bon Jovi.
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If you're looking for more of the best classic rock of all time, it continues on our stream, so you can listen on your computer, tablet, or smartphone with our free app. And by saying, play Eagle 107 on your personal assistant.

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When I'm on Earth looking for the Allspark, yes, I listen to the home of classic rock, Eagle 107. Excellent.

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The Philadelphia Phillies are playing right now on Eagle 107. 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

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But right here, we're playing nothing but classic rock. 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